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Yo, what's going on? My name is Coop. Appreciate you hanging. You can find me on Instagram, Facebook, Twitter, TikTok, Snapchat, YouTube. 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
13: 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What do you think it is? 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

in country Saturday night. I'm your host. My name is Coop. The Coop Show needs to know. 35% of guys say they get in trouble at home every time they do this. What do you think it is? Your guesses and the answer. They're all coming up next on the show.

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0: This summer of freedom begins with a weekend getaway to San Diego. Saturday, June 20th, see Stephen Wilson Jr. Attend a private performance from newcomer Lakeland Lemmings. Then on Sunday, meet Tyler Reddick before the Anduril 250 on Naval Base Coronado, the first race ever to be held on an active base. 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

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Welcome to a Rockin' Country Saturday night. 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That is COOP Radio Show. It's the latest from our boy Jason Aldean. A lot of requests for this one tonight. It's called Don't Tell on Me on a Rockin' Country Saturday.

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There is a Kit Moore has a new album coming out, by the way. I can't wait for that one. It's a rockin' Saturday night. There's a moment in a Zach Top show when this song comes on and the lights hit and the crowd goes nuts, and I feel it every time it comes on.

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1: 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You enjoy that weekend and soak up every second. It's our boy, Bailey Zimmerman. 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
9: I'll tell you what, my name is Coop. It's a rockin' Saturday night. It's Memorial Day weekend. It's Saturday night. It's a little late. You want to park and make out? You've got my permission. You got Ty Hubs, too. 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

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Looks like he wrote this song for me, though. It's called Brunette.

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If I Didn't Love You, Jason Aldean, Carrie Underwood. 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

0: Okay, you getting a little freaky now that the sun's gone down? That's all right, you do you. Ella Langley and Riley Green and the song that changed both of their lives. You Look Like You Love Me on a rockin' Saturday night.
1: I was all but 22, I think at the time. I'd been out on the road, lonely at night. And it'd been a while.

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Well, she walked right up to me, handed me a beer. 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
8: 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Blake Shelton, I'm next by request for Charlie. Appreciate you listening, buddy. Have another cold one for me.

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saw the old man's face. Front page obituary, he was a millionaire. He left his fortune to some guy he barely knew. His kids were mad as hell.

0: So when we were in Nashville, we talked about this thing with Uncle Cracker, how every time I try to call him, he says he's in line at the TSA and he can't talk.
1: It's like a long-running joke that
0: it's
1: you guys have.
0: It's been going on 10 years and it makes me crazy. So when we came back yesterday morning, I'm in line at the TSA and I look down and Uncle Cracker's calling me. I pick it up. And I laugh and I said, you're not going to believe where I am. And he said, you're in line at the TSA. Yeah. And I said, how did you know? He said, I'm six people behind you.
1: Oh, really?
2: That's funny. Well, he was supposed to fly out the day before, but apparently he didn't.
0: He did not. Yeah. So I started laughing and I said, come over here. And we took a picture with the TSA.
1: Oh, that's great.
0: Funny. Isn't that funny?
1: Look at that guy. He's so happy.
0: And then the TSA guy goes, I'm going to have to cover my badge number. I don't want anybody to see it.
3: You put him on TikTok.
0: And I said, bro, I don't think anybody's going to impersonate the TSA officer, okay?
1: You never know.
2: Well, one never knows.
0: You never know.
1: Oh, cool. What a great experience. And a great
2: funny.
1: Funny. Yeah. 99.5 Y today.

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1: Asia had never hosted a World Soccer Championship. Japan and Korea split the duty, the first co-hosts in history. South Korea, coached by the Dutchman Gus Hiddink, had never won a single World Cup match in their history. They beat Poland, drew with the United States, beat Portugal. In the round of 16, they beat Italy in extra time. Ung Jong-hwan's golden goal, sending 60 million Koreans into the streets in red shirts. Then Spain on penalties. Quarterfinal, semifinal, Germany finally stopped them. Controversial refereeing decisions still echo, but the image that lasted was the Red Devils, an entire peninsula painted with crimson, chanting in unison, finding out who they could be when the world watched.
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day, Potts Farm was a place to go. 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

0: Texas Summer of Freedom begins with a weekend getaway to San Diego. 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

0: Good morning. I'm Alisa Z. Thanks so much for spending your weekend with us here on the Sunday edition. I'm joined by a veteran. Thank you very much, Keith King. Good morning.
1: Good morning.
0: Keith, I get notes all the time, and I leave so much stuff on my front porch for Vietnam Veterans of America.
1: Yes.
0: And a lot of my friends go, well, who are they? What are they about? And I go, well, here's the website. Go check it out. But hey, Keith King, who are they? What are they all about? What's Vietnam Veterans of America? And I know we're talking Chapter 9 this morning.
1: Well, in a broader sense, and what we believed and learned in the late 1979, early 1980, was that unless we organized to help ourselves, we weren't going to get help from anybody else. And the idea of the Vietnam Veterans of America was the idea that, hey, we need to get organized and make sure we take care of each other first. And that ended up becoming and creating a chapter around the country. And I laugh about the fact that we're called Chapter 9. But chapters 2, 3, 4, and 5 never, well, not 2, 3, and 4 never formed. the guys from number 5 did make it. 7 and 8 formed for about a day, and you know, so we're probably really chapter number 3.
0: Okay.
1: But anyways,
0: and here you are, and you exist. It's all good.
1: You know, that's something we're proud of, that after all these years, you know, we do exist, and the chapter has grown not only beyond just taking care of ourselves, which is really what we're talking about today. To taking care of not only our, you know, what we call the younger generation or next generation of veterans, but frankly, the community. When we moved into our building on the corner of Woodward and Temple, that really was considered the beginning of the CAS corridor. That was a, let's say, a rough area.
0: Yes, that's one way to put it.
1: And I think the idea that we're Vietnam vets, didn't take that long for the, let's say, those less desirable elements of our community to learn it would be best not to be messing around. So we were acknowledged and credited, I think, in the sense of at

0: least helping to rid that area of a lot of the crime and, you know, drug infested and all the other issues back in 1980 and 81. And then as, you know, we grew with the building and you know, it was a home for not only Vietnam veterans in Detroit, but many guys, many people called us kind of the mother chapter.
1: Okay. Well, and you said last week that you had not been welcomed at VFW halls and such. So you needed to establish a home base where you knew you and your fellow Vietnam vets would be welcome.
0: Absolutely correct. And that's, I think, why we became the home chapter, because like the chapters out in Mount Clemens, Macomb County, you know, all the chapters, Dearborn, Downriver, Livingston County, you know, on and on and on. All of those chapters came out of the original group in the members of Chapter 9. So when we got large enough, we, the Vietnam Veterans of America, we also built what is called the State Council. And many of us out of Chapter 9 served in one capacity or another. I'm a past state president out of Chapter 9 as well. But again, you know, we then served on a national level. So Chapter 9 is well-regarded, well-respected in the national, state, and, of course, in the local levels.
1: Of course. When we're looking at groups of Vietnam veterans, have we, I hope, come a very long way from when you came home in the 70s? Are Vietnam veterans treated differently now than they were immediately after you served?
0: Yeah, we joke about we're actually gotten to a point where we're almost being honorable. You know? it's like, really? Wow, that's really different.
1: Well, I think the further we get away from the Vietnam conflict, war, what you were there, it was a war. Mm. Well, the further we get away from it, the further we also get away from that media coverage you talked about last week that cast a very interesting swath across it that led people to potentially have those negative feelings toward the soldiers who were not necessarily there of their own free will. They were drafted. But the further we get away from that, maybe that piece of sensitivity is going away so you can get the honor that you're due.
0: Well, thank you. I think a lot of it has to do, we joke about we've lived long enough, you know, to get, we're the old guys now. So,
1: oh my goodness.
0: You know, kind of being the old guys, it's kind of like, but, you know, I am thankful, truly, to the younger veterans. Many of them have gone out of their way to come up, not only to me personally, but a lot of Vietnam vets and say, look, we understand the things that we have today is because of the Vietnam vets. You know, we've been very, very active in legislative activities. Mm-hmm. You know, people take for granted a lot of the benefits and different things that they have today. The veterans have. We didn't have them. And, you know, you look at the World War II vets when they came home, the GI Bill, the support.
1: Yep.
0: It had been estimated that we, the Vietnam vets, probably got one-third of what the World War II vets got. You know, my father-in-law not only, you know, had his benefits, he had his education benefits paid for, started, you know, got married, was raising a kid off of all of this. I was working full-time, going to school at night. Yeah, it's a whole different world. And today, you know, we're proud of the work. You know, the post-11 GI Bill, many of us were involved in the legislative activity to make sure that the veterans of today had those benefits basically restored.
1: Well, and you know, is truly to your credit, because it would be very easy for a lesser group of people to have sour grapes and say, I didn't get it, why should you? But instead, it seems that this group that is the Vietnam Veterans of America came together and said, yeah, we were dealt a real raw deal when we came back. We're not going to sit here and stew in our own juices and say, but they got this and they got that. We're going to help so it doesn't happen to anybody else.
0: Well, and not only are you right, and thank you for that, but, you know, the reason I came back, you know, this week was to be able to let people know that, you know, our chapter has, you know, donated $10,000. you know, but because what we wanted to make sure that we do is also have an impact in the community outside of just veterans. I think anybody would accept the fact that an ROTC cadet to continue their education and to go on, if we can help them, that's an obvious connection to the veterans.
1: Yes.
0: But the skilled trades, I think one of the things that most people don't realize is the skills that our military veterans have. Mm-hmm. This is something I deal with in my personal life virtually every day. And you think about it where, again, even in Vietnam, we had a group, the Navy had a group of guys called the Seabees.
1: The Seabees?
0: Uh-huh.
1: Okay.
0: They were basically construction guys. They come in and build an entire city.
1: Okay.
0: You know, I'm an Army guy, so for me to show some love to the Navy is, you know, blasphemy. But I saw it firsthand. And you look around and think about what our military is trained to do and the skill sets that they have. Okay. Well, part of that, I think, is knowing the skilled trades. But think about what happens when you're in combat. You go in and you're in the tent city.
1: Right.
0: And all of a sudden you're trying to build not only, you know, landing strips and entire bases out of nowhere. You need to have somebody know how to do this stuff.
1: Yes, yes.
0: You know?
1: Do it and do it well so it doesn't just blow over.
0: Well, yeah. And again, and I think some of the things that we talked about with the Unsung Graduate Scholarship is basically, look, there are people we know who are less fortunate than we are, okay? But they have the drive. They have, given the opportunity to succeed, they're going to pour their heart and energy and soul into this. And we thought that, you know, we would at least award a couple of scholarships in that area, regardless of the skill trades, regardless of ROTC, is simply purely helping our community. Because, again, if you look at Vietnam vets, and we talked about this last week, when you start talking about the draft, you cut a pretty wide, you know, path through our society.
1: Yes.
0: And, you know, even though we'll joke about it, the scope, if you will, the breadth of the life experiences. Yes. I mean, you know, I served with some guys who literally just, I mean, basically came off the farm. And I worked with some very sophisticated, or was in, it, I served with a guy who had a PhD in chemistry.
1: Okay.
0: Now, you want to tell me why that guy was basically, you know, a foot soldier in Vietnam? Only in the military does this stuff happen.
1: You know? And but, I'm guessing it happened more during Vietnam than other wars.
0: Yes.
1: Yes.
0: Because of the draft.
1: Because of the draft.
0: But that's, again, why we feel as strong as we do about not only supporting our veterans, the younger veterans, but the community as a whole. You know, Chapter 9 has been in existence really since late 1980, early 1981. And so, you know, we've got time and grade, and this is our home. This is our city.
1: Sure. Now, last week you said that the Vietnam War and serving in the Vietnam War was detrimental to your life, to your health, to your career.
0: Yeah.
1: Looking back, how is it that you have found it within you to turn that which you say is detrimental on every level and turn it into something positive that is moving others forward? How are you able to do that?
0: We came home.
1: Okay.
0: I got a wall in Washington, D.C. It's got 58,000 names of my brothers and sisters who didn't. Yeah. That's pretty heavy motivation. You know, you don't need to be in a place and understand man's inhumanity to man. And you live that, you see that, you survive it. You know, people to ask me why I do what I do. And I tell them, because I can. I came home. I made it home. I have my children who grew up around Vietnam vets. Mm-hmm. Saw what I call the real cost of war.
1: Okay.
0: You know, how many amputees do you have in your life? How many one arm, one leg? No legs, quads, paraplegics. These were my friends. These were in my home. My children grew up with these people. Okay? And they grew up at Chapter 9. To this day, my daughter's a little princess. You know? I mean, you know, she walks in and goes, oh, my God, you know, we knew you when you were a baby. And she was. But the fact of the matter is that is a very strong motivator for all of us. Mm-hmm. You know, and when we talk about, you know, hey, we were lucky enough to come home, we mean that. And it's not just, you know, being verbose. It's our reality. And so what we found is the camaraderie among ourselves was a bond that will forever be there. And then we went and basically came down to, okay, what do? Well, let's take care of each other. Let's take care and help each other. You know, it's no secret. We had a lot of problems adjusting. But as soon as we started seeing the other veterans come home and we saw exact same issues, as an example, homelessness, generally it took about 10 years at the end of Vietnam War before the Vietnam veterans ended up homeless.
1: Okay.
0: We saw Persian Gulf vets homeless within 3 years. Now, yeah. And we're seeing Iraq and Afghan even faster.
1: Okay.
0: Why? Well, we know why. We being Vietnam vets know that the mental issues, all of these things.
1: Yes.
0: But the fact of the matter is we now have that in place to help them.
1: And that's
0: that. That wasn't there.
1: Exactly. I am so grateful. I hope you'll come back another time. This has just been,
0: Invite me back.
1: I know this is twice in a row, but here we go again. But I'm so grateful to
0: you,
1: Keith King, and congratulations again on induction into the inaugural class of the Michigan Military and Veterans Hall of Honor.
0: God bless you, sir,
1: and thank you for your service.
0: Thank you very much.
1: Thank you for spending your morning here as well. Once again, I'm Alisa Z. You're listening to the Sunday Edition.
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1: Good morning. I'm Alisa Z. Thank you so very much for spending this Sunday morning here with us listening to the Sunday edition. I'm joined via Zoom by Dr. James Polo, Chief Medical Officer, and I want to pronounce it right. Is it Carillon Behavioral Health, Doctor?
10: That's correct, Lisa. Carillon Behavioral Health.
1: We're talking, of course, today about talking about mental health, breaking the stigma, which, boy, oh boy, Doctor, I have to say, every time I do an interview about this, I think, isn't the stigma already gone? And then I find out, nope, people are still wary of discussing it when we're looking at minimally 25% of the population having a mental illness. And I'm just always shocked that people are still concerned about talking about it.
10: Yeah, well, you know, one of the most important things to remember is that we all struggle. And sometimes people are afraid to share what's going on because they think they're the only ones. They think they're alone. And consequently, right. They feel ashamed, or maybe they think there's something wrong with them or defective. And so, you know, I always recommend, first of all, if you have somebody that you think is struggling, just gently probe. Hey, how you doing? I noticed that you're not your usual self. Is something up? So, you know, you can proactively help somebody, but you also have to, in your own mind, say to yourself, hey, if I'm having a challenge, why not ask somebody that I trust for help? So it's just taking that first step.
1: I think younger people are more willing, and I see that in my kids and their friends. My kids range in their upper 30s to low to mid 20s, and they are open and honest and have no problem talking about it, whether it's about them. I have a daughter with severe OCD, and I think that they've got it right. But in my generation, when I was a kid, I can't even remember how to pronounce it, with a trico, you can pronounce it for me, but
10: trichotillomania.
1: Thank you. Nobody knew what it was then. And it's, yeah, I still can't even pronounce it, but I remember being taken to a dermatologist to get things injected and things like that, instead of people saying, oh, this is a disorder. This is a mental illness. This is a problem. Let's talk about it. Thank goodness things have changed, but we still have to kind of pull along some of those other folks, don't we?
10: Yes, I'm from the same generation that you are. You know, I grew up and it was a struggle to ask for help on anything.
1: Yes.
10: And it's amazing that people sometimes think that, hey, if I have a medical illness, I need help. If I have a mental illness, I shouldn't share that with anybody. That still is, you know, the way a lot of people think. I think one of the things the pandemic taught us is that, hey, stress happens to everybody.
1: Yes.
10: It's okay to be stressed. It's normal to be bothered by some things. And it's okay to ask others for help. Generally, there are many folks that have struggles that start early in life. So this is not something that just magically appears in adults.
1: Isolation, depression, how do we tell the difference between, oh, I'm just sad today, or I am legitimately depressed? What are some of the questions we should ask when we do find the strength and courage to ask for assistance?
10: Yeah, so one of the things to remember is that we all go through periods that we're bothered by something, and generally if you can bounce back, you know, get back to yourself, it means that you went through it okay. It's when you can't quite bounce back.
1: Right. Well, let's say we bounce back, but then in another day or two, it hits again. And I guess it doesn't really matter. Regardless of how often we feel the effects, the critical piece is talk about it, right?
10: Yes. And one of the things that you brought up a moment ago was the importance of, you know, substances and perhaps using substances in a way that will be harmful. Sometimes people use alcohol and drugs as a way to escape what they're feeling emotionally, and that just adds another problem. And in fact, in our country today, 16.5% of the people over the age of 12 are struggling with some kind of a substance use type challenge. And it just makes it even harder to do.
1: Say that again. That's huge.
10: Yes. In our country, in the population over the age of 12, 16.5% are struggling with some kind of substance abuse challenge. That's how early it starts, when people are looking for something to escape. And alcohol is the easiest substance to use to kind of escape what you're feeling in the moment. What happens is that whatever you're struggling with, it just comes back. It just stays there.
1: As the song goes, wherever you go, there you are.
10: I always take myself with me.
1: Exactly. Which brings me to a point that I don't want to look at, but we need to talk to our kids. We need to be aware of what our kids are going through as much as possible. And we know at a certain age, they shut down. They stop talking to us as much or in the same way as they did before. But when we're seeing numbers like that are over 12, we're not talking about adults. We're talking about little children. How can we help to recognize this in our kids, especially if they won't talk to us?
10: Yeah. So, you know, I happen to be a child psychiatrist. I get this question a lot, and I remind parents, I remind adults, kids are going to model the behavior that you model. They're not going to listen to what you say. They're going to do what you do. So when parents are able to be open and actually just share with their own kids, hey, I'm struggling today. It was a long day at work. I got frustrated because, you know, things didn't go my way. But, you know, now I'm at home and I'm going to take a break. Let's play a game or whatever. Those little soft ways of sharing with children that just struggling can be normal helps them kind of model the same thing. So a kid might be a little bit more likely to come home and say, yeah, I had a bad day at school. I had a fight on the playground. You know, people made fun of me. And so it just helps open that discussion of, hey, I'm struggling. How do I get help? And it can be as simple as that.
1: Okay. And we need to not be afraid to talk to our kids. I think that hits a lot, doesn't it? People get frightened. Well, I'm going to plant a seed and then they'll behave in a certain way because I'm worried about them. It's not how it works. It's just not how it works. I know you have a very busy morning. So before we wrap, what tips do you have for listeners for finding mental health support, for looking for mental health support, for acknowledging the need for mental health support?
10: Yeah. So the first thing I would like to say is that for anybody that's struggling in the moment, they really at a point of crisis, the first thing you can always do is just call 988. Just like you can call 911 if you're worried about some kind of medical emergency, you can call 988 and share what's going on and you'll get help in the moment. If it's not an emergency, one of the first places you can do to reach out for help is just talk with your regular doctor.
1: Okay.
10: This is an individual that knows you. Has heard the same kind of a concern or complaint from many other patients and is going to be ready to help guide you. There's also many resources online. So, for example, you know, my company, www.carolinbehavioralhealth.com, will give you all kinds of information. What is behavioral health? What are the resources out there? Where you can go? Who can you call? But there's many other resources online as well, too.
1: So grateful to know that and just to give people a point of where they can go for information. I am so grateful to you for the work that you do. I know May is Mental Health Awareness Month, but I know you agree with me. Every month should be Mental Health Awareness Month. We need to be aware. We need to talk about it, right?
10: Absolutely. Every day is a day to have an opportunity to just help the people around you and ask for help when you need it.
1: Words to live by. Thank you very much, Dr. James Polo, Chief Medical Officer at Carilion Behavioral Health. You are helping us all. You are saving lives. And I, for one, am grateful for you. Thank you very much.
10: Thank you for the opportunity.
1: My pleasure. And thank you to you all for spending this Sunday morning listening to the Sunday Edition.
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1: Good morning. I'm Elisa Z. Happy Memorial Day weekend, everybody. I hope you're having a beautiful and safe weekend, no matter what you are doing. I am joined by Dr. Justin Skrinsky with Corewell Health, and it's always a joy to be joined by Justin. There's your onomatopoeia for the day. Good morning, Justin. How are you?
13: Good morning. I'm good. How are you?
1: I am terrific. Now we're officially kicking off the summer months. We can wear white after tomorrow. Not that it keeps us from doing it anymore. I don't even know if that's still a thing. But when I was growing up, you don't wear white till after Memorial Day and you stop wearing it at Labor Day. And that was a very important fashion statement. I don't know if it exists anymore. But with summer, we also have some joys when it comes to our health because we're outside, we're in the fresh air. We have to be careful about not getting sunburned or getting overheated or heat stroke. So we have to find our balance in the summer as well. Are there any, we often see some contagious illnesses, Justin, lose their steam over the summer because we're not in such close proximity to one another. But there are other things that maybe surge in the summer. Are there?
13: You know, fortunately, summer is usually much better in general. You know, at the hospital, we experience less volumes, which is always a relief. Otherwise, you know, everyone's backed up in the ER because the floors upstairs are full. So usually summer is a pretty good reprieve from most things medical.
1: Okay.
13: And, you know, leading up to the summer, especially, the thing that I always want to just emphasize is, you know, healthy people have more fun. Health is not this sort of abstract holy thing where you're supposed to do it just because it's good for you and you know that's what you should be doing. No, I mean health is all about enjoying life and the you know the healthier you are, the more fun you get to have, right? The more mobile you are, the more stamina you have, and that's to me that's what it's all about. And you know it's not just about managing a condition and keeping someone alive. It's about making sure that person has a quality of life and making sure that right. person's actually doing things that enrich them and enrich the world around them. So, you know, to me, that's always kind of my biggest plug for quote unquote being healthy, which is you enjoy life more. You know, you have more fun. And you know, the last thing you want is to be limited by some sort of illness when it's beautiful out and everyone's on the patio and you know, you don't want to have to be dealing with something. You want to just have that sort of unfettered joy.
1: I like that. May we all have unfettered joy, please, please, please. As we look toward the summer months, I think we see more of that magic word you and I often talk about, community, because people are more likely to get out. They're happier. It's not my imagination, right? People are happier when the weather's nice, right?
13: Oh, yeah. Yeah, absolutely. And you know, you come out of many months. And it's, you know, it's trite to talk about the weather, right? No one wants to be the guy that talks about the weather. But at the same time, like, I think people are still, like, kind of shell-shocked from this winter, just the months and months of, you know, sub-freezing temperatures. But
1: they're the same people who will be complaining about how hot it is, right?
13: Oh, of course. Yeah. I mean, I realize that. I'll speak for myself. There's this narrow band of temperatures from about like 65 to 72 where I'm happy as long as there's a...
1: Yep.
13: And 72 even, there's got to be a slight breeze, right?
1: Yes, I'm with you.
13: Yeah. But... No, I mean it is a demonstrated thing, right? And
1: yes.
13: You know the weather just makes you happier. And you know again it's people are outside. It's you know there's just more spaces to go. You're not cooped up in a house. Sunlight's a huge thing, right? We deprive ourselves of that. So you know many experts will tell you to get, you know, early morning sunlight, for instance. So, you know, especially when it's nice out and, you know, we get these wonderful, like, you know, 15-hour days in the summer, which is great. But, you know, get out and, you know, get some sun and make sure that you're seeing some nature too. So if you look at the facts, for instance. So, you know, early morning sun, it's great for your circadian rhythm. It can promote wakefulness throughout the day. Mm-hmm. But even just having a view of nature,
1: Right.
13: So even just a view of nature, not even being in it. So if you have a window that overlooks some green space, studies show that's actually really good for your mental health. And it's almost like we belong in nature, almost like we evolved in nature, and that's where we should be.
1: Yes.
13: So, but the more you're sort of in and of that, the better you're going to feel.
1: And that's all we all want, the better we're going to feel. Now, we are coming up on the summer months, which really are the first, this is the first summer where I'm guessing more and more and more and more and more people have been on GLP-1s to get them ready for their bathing suits and such. And so it's going to be very interesting to watch. I know when people lose weight, it helps with their overall outlook, with their self-esteem. They feel more confident. But that doesn't take away what led many people to gain the weight. So we want to find our balance there too. If you're on a GLP-1, yes, you might feel happier at the beach because you got to buy three sizes down in your bathing suit. But that doesn't mean you ignore all the other aspects of your health, right?
13: Yeah, exactly. And you know, I'll spare everyone my you know, sermonizing about GLP-1s, but they're a great tool. And I think, okay, you know, and I will say importantly, they're a tool. It's not a magic bullet. It's not a cure all, and they don't work for everybody. So, you know, they're a tool for a select, you know, group of people, a select population. And I'd say talk to your doctor about it, because it's not a one size fits all. And I've seen many, many GLP-1 treatment failures, just as I've seen many, many GLP-1 successes.
1: Okay.
13: So does
1: a GLP-1 failure just look like somebody doesn't lose weight on it? Is that,
13: yeah, if that's the intention, you know, it, right. Okay. Cause again, you know, these are primarily, you know, for diabetic control, and they work great for that. But you know, people using them for weight loss, it's very possible to out eat a GLP-1. Again, it's not really. Oh yeah, absolutely. Because really all it does is, you know, it puts you in a calorie deficit. You're just not eating as much.
1: Oh, okay. That makes sense.
13: So it's not like there's some sort of magical thing that's going on where you can eat as much as you want and not, and still lose weight. It's just making you eat less. And that's how it works. And so,
1: okay,
13: the way I put it is that if you want to lose weight, and you can also find a way to eat less without taking a medication, then that's probably very much preferable, is to not take a, you know, you don't want to, you know, medications are great for what only medications can do. So okay, if you can accomplish the same thing without taking a pill, then I would say go ahead and do that. Right.
1: Okay.
13: So, you know, again, you think about somebody who's got high blood pressure, they're overweight, or they're pre-diabetic, you know, they might need medications in the meantime. But if they're able to get their weight down and clean up their diet and move around more, then 100% they should be off those medications as soon as possible. Right.
1: Okay.
13: So you only want to take medications for the things that only medications can do. Now,
1: right,
13: I think that for people who struggle with weight loss, which is most people who attempt
1: just about
13: weight
1: all
13: loss,
1: of us. Yes.
13: Right. So losing weight is what I call, it's simple, but it's not easy. Right.
1: Okay.
13: So simple and easy are not the same thing. Losing weight is very simple. You just eat less than you burn. That's it. That's all losing weight is. Easy? Absolutely not. Absolutely not. It's one of the most challenging things you could do, because, you know, probably the most addictive thing out there is food, right? And
1: yes,
13: you have to.
1: It's so good. That's
13: why. It
1: really
13: is. You know, it really is. you know, like I'm pretty fortified against most things, but man, if you go to like a good, like an authentic Mexican restaurant, and they make their own chips and they come out hot, and then they have like good salt. Oh man, like that's, I lose control. But
1: I'm hungry.
13: I know. actually, come to think of it. So, you know, getting back to GLP-1s though, again, all they do is they make you eat less. And so if you're able to accomplish that on your own, if you're able to be in a calorie deficit, you know, if you start an exercise program, you're able to eat less or whatever it is, you know, if you're able to do that without GLP-1s, you know, mazel tov, great. Don't take them. But, you know, I think that certain people, there's a variety of reasons why they might need that push. And so either A, they've tried and failed multiple times before. Okay. B, sometimes just having that, it's like you mentioned at the beginning of this segment where you were saying that, you know, just having that sort of confidence of well, I'm buying a bathing suit. It's a few sizes smaller than last year. And sometimes that's the kick people need where, you know, you get on one of these medications, you start dropping weight, and then you start seeing, wait a minute, this is actually really possible. You know, this thing that I thought I've tried and failed multiple times, all of a sudden, like, no, the scale is moving. This is actually doable. And that's incredibly empowering. It's motivating. And, you know, I know, again, this is anecdotal, but I know many people where it's inspired them to make a lot of other changes. And they start saying, well, you know, maybe I'm an exercise person now. Maybe I'm a salad guy now. You know, whatever, you know, take your pick. And so there's a lot of sort of downstream lifestyle benefits that can come with just having an early win. And I think that's another way that these medications can be effective. But again, just to reemphasize, it's not a silver bullet.
1: Right.
13: And they're not, it's not the type of medication where, you know, if you want to, you know, lose 3 pounds or whatever it might be, because you got a dress you want to squeeze into, that's not what these things are for, right? You know, it's if somebody has morbid obesity, if somebody has, you know, refractory obesity where they've struggled for year, whatever it might be, that's the type of person that these medications benefit. And I think the problem now is that everyone's got this idea, well, we should just put it in the water. All that's doing is just putting a Band-Aid on a deeper problem, which is the fact that, you know, our food supply is kind of terrible.
1: But that's for sure.
13: Yeah. And then, you know, just very briefly also, one of the problems that people run into is that when you're on a GLP-1, you're eating a lot less, right? That's the whole point.
1: Right.
13: But if your diet is terrible, that means that you're only eating a little bit of terrible food instead of a lot of terrible food.
1: Gotcha.
13: And that's where people are running into some of these protein deficiencies and nutrient deficiencies, because before their diet was terrible, but they were at least getting it on volume. And now if they're not eating enough, then, you know, you end up in a pretty malnourished state.
1: Right. They may be getting the right amount of calories, but coming from the wrong sources.
13: Exactly. Yeah. Yeah.
1: Yes,
13: and they're
1: yes.
13: eating such nutritionally devoid food, but they're eating enough of it. They got the necessities, and now you're only eating a little bit, and it's just not there.
1: I remember in high school and early college, that was back in the Slim Fast days. And most of my girlfriends and I, we would drink those shakes. And then a lot of people just wouldn't eat at all. And well, I had a shake today, or there were Slim Fast pills, I think. There was something I'm remembering from decades ago that everybody was walking around feeling all wired up.
13: But,
1: And I haven't eaten, but my hands are shaking and I don't know what to do. I guess the bottom line comes back to where just about everything comes back for us, Justin, and that is talk to your doctor.
13: Yeah.
1: And if you're doing a GLP-1, it might behoove you to be on a program that supports all of the above, not just, okay, I'll eat less. But some of these online places I know, I see advertised, they have nutritionists you can talk to. Like, use the support is my suggestion, and my non-medical suggestion here. But I'm guessing that makes sense, yes?
13: Yeah, and I'd even go a step further and say it's not just advisable, but it's necessary.
1: Okay.
13: Because the problem is that people have this sort of like set it and forget it mindset where I'm just going to take this shot and it's going to fix everything. No. It has to come along with big lifestyle changes. Mm-hmm. Because it's not only just a matter of like, well, you know, what happens when you stop taking the medication? That's one thought, but it's also what happens when you are taking the medication. And, you know, is that going to be a sustainable thing for you? There are side effects, there are consequences, nothing's free is the point.
1: That is a good point, a sad one, but a good one. Actually, not sad. It's just an inspirational, because we need to know in which direction to turn. Justin, we're going to pause for a moment. And when we come back, let's talk a little bit about some precautionary steps we need to take throughout the summer months to stay strong, to stay healthy, to make sure our food isn't going to harm us after sitting out too long, little things like that. You'll hang around a bit, won't you, please?
13: Absolutely.
1: Thank you. I'm talking with Dr. Justin Skrinsky with Corewell Health, and I'm so grateful that you've all chosen to spend some time here with us as well. I'm Alisa Z. You're listening to the Sunday Edition.
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8: Good morning and welcome back, or welcome if you just turned on your radio. I'm Alisa Z and you're listening to the Sunday edition. I'm also joined this morning by Dr. Justin Skrinsky with Corewell Health. Good morning, Justin. It's always so good to see you.
9: Good morning. Likewise.
8: And happy Memorial Day weekend to everybody. This is the traditional summer kickoff weekend, and it's also when we start, unfortunately, to hear about people getting sick from picnics, even backyard poultry, things like that. And we need to do some things that shouldn't be too difficult to make sure that we're following proper protocols, that we're not leaving the mayonnaise out for 24 hours. Although I do leave butter on my counter because then it's nice and soft for baking. I don't know if I'm going to get yelled at for that or not. But we also have, when people go to fairs and lots of other things, I know recently there have been a few dozen cases of salmonella poisoning tied back to backyard poultry, and these cases have been resistant to traditional antibiotics. And I may be throwing this at you. You may not have even seen or heard about this, but we're dealing with that problem with antibiotics and have for a long time because they've been overprescribed for so long. So under that giant umbrella, in 15 minutes or less, keep us safe and healthy over the summer, please, Justin.
9: All right. Well, you happen to hit one of my soapbox issues. So I'll try and keep this very brief here. But in terms of antibiotics, and we hear a lot about antibiotic resistance and stuff, and everyone's talking about, superbugs are going to kill us all. And first off, just not true, right? Up until millions of years of evolution of hominids, we've managed to make it this far without antibiotics until the last 100 years. So, superbugs aren't going to get us all. The problem is that we use a tremendous amount of antibiotics in raising animals. And so if you look at the amount of antibiotics that are used in the agricultural setting, it dwarfs what's used in the medical setting. Okay. And so as much as, we get beaten over the head, for prescribing a Z-Pack for a obviously viral sinusitis, like a head cold, And we get screamed at for that. At the same time, you know, they're dumping tons of antibiotics into the livestock that we eat. And so that's a huge source of antibiotic resistance.
8: Sure.
9: But getting back to, you know, the specific case that you mentioned, I'll tell you, I don't know the specifics of that one, but I can tell you that, you know, most of the issues come from handling. You know,
8: okay.
9: It's not necessarily, you know, you can undercook things for sure. My advice, invest in a good meat thermometer.
8: Yes.
9: Not only is that the safe thing to do, but, you know, even if you're, you know, Mr. Macho, self-proclaimed grill master, which I think I am.
8: I'm sure you are.
9: But I will say,
8: I'll take your word for that today. Yes.
9: You know, spend $9 on Amazon and get yourself a good instant read thermometer, because not only is that the safe thing to do, but also all of your cooks will be that much better, because you can actually nail that perfect medium rare in your steak if you have an instant read thermometer. So that's one of the quickest ways to do it. But I will say that a lot of this is not necessarily under cooking, it's in handling, right?
8: Okay.
9: And so, you know, if you're grilling something and the thing is at temperature, pretty much everything in there is dead. So even if there is some, you know, weird bacteria going on, chances are, you know, if you cook it to the correct internal temperature,
8: okay,
9: it's fine. The problem is that it's in the handling before and after. So,
8: okay,
9: you know, if let's say somebody's preparing chicken and you know, you get some, you know, kind of splash contamination on the counter, or if a utensil is not clean, or a cutting board gets reused, or somebody's not washing their hands thoroughly, that's really where it happens. Okay.
8: Okay.
9: And many of these things can be completely accidental too. But it's not necessarily that people are undercooking their food. You know, in terms of how long things stay out, it's variable, right? Because, you know, it depends
8: okay
9: on how cold something was when it hit the table and et cetera, et cetera. But, you know, does it pass the smell test, right?
8: Right, right.
9: You know, we humans, you know, we've evolved for a long time to, you know, things that don't smell or taste right, they don't smell or taste right for a reason, and you probably shouldn't be eating them.
8: And don't eat it. Don't eat it.
9: Yeah, don't eat it. So if the mayo smells bad, then maybe just chuck it and go without. But again, it's mostly in the handling. So I would say that any home cook who's interested in trying to prevent any sort of these illnesses over the summer,
8: mm-hmm,
9: it's mostly in the handling. So again, make sure surfaces are clean, make sure you're not reusing utensils, you know, things with marinades, just, you know, make sure that if there's drips or splashes, things get cleaned up, because it's contaminating stuff before and after the cooking process,
8: sure,
9: where you many times get these infections.
8: Let's move along to another area that where a lot of people get concerned, and they get more concerned as the years go by, when we're looking at bugs and bug bites. And
9: yeah,
8: we buy sprays, we buy lotions. Tick bites can be dangerous, mosquito bite. I mean, who knows what's getting you? And we need to do our due diligence there as well and make sure that we're doing the right things, because a tick bite can be very, very dangerous, can't it?
9: Absolutely. And you know, the times they are changing, you know, things are getting warmer. And what that's from, I'll let everyone make their own determinations.
8: Yes.
9: Actually, it was kind of one of those surreal, you know, you live in the modern era kind of moments where, unfortunately I had to have some trees cut down because of the fact that we were having, apparently pear trees have not been doing well with a lot of the, droughts and temperatures we've had. Anyways, so the arborist for my city, I just happened to see him when he was doing a survey, and, he was saying that, you know, they're looking at, they're talking to forestry divisions in Kentucky and Tennessee. And at first I thought, oh, maybe they just have some sort of partnership. But then
8: right,
9: the reason why is because all these climate bans are moving northward. And so if you think about planting trees now, when those trees mature in 20, 30 years, the mm-hmm type of climate that we're expecting to have here in Southeast Michigan is going to be more analogous to something like Northern Kentucky, Southern Ohio.
8: Okay, that makes sense.
9: Right, and so that's, you know, again, oh, that's wouldn't have heard that conversation 20 years ago. but the point that I'm trying to make is that a lot of the, it's exactly as you imagine, exactly as you mentioned, I should say, that it's not just the plants, it's the bugs that come with them, right? And right. So before, we really didn't have to think about ticks much in Michigan. I know probably a lot of the more kind of woodsmen and hunters, you know, they were very tick conscious, I'm sure, but ticks are coming. And unfortunately, that means that tick-borne diseases are coming.
8: Right.
9: Different species of mosquito are moving north as well, and the diseases they carry too. So, you know, it's just a little bit of extra vigilance. So before, where, you know, if you've got some woods nearby, maybe you didn't really think twice about walking into the brush before, but right. But now, you know, it's probably a wise idea to do a tick check after you've done that.
8: Okay.
9: Which again is a simple enough thing. You just look, you know, it's right. they're not microscopic. Like you'll see them if they're there. And you know, most of these things can be averted as long as ticks are removed immediately after biting. It's usually only after they've latched on for some time that things get transmitted. Really nasty creatures. I took a parasitology class in undergrad, which that was one of the best classes I took. Fascinating.
8: Parasitology, what a good word.
9: Parasitology, yeah. And man, ticks are just nasty things. The point that I'm trying to make is that the defenses that we have to have moving forward, it's not a huge lift. All right. So okay, I think it's just one of those things where, you know, just a little bit extra conscious, you know, take your pick of bug spray. Personally, I can't use DEET. For some reason, the last few years, I've been getting rashes from that. So Picaridin is another effective bug spray. You can look all this stuff up online. But the point is that there's a variety of different ones to choose from. So, you know, if you have an intolerance or a preference against one, there's always other options. You can always wear, you know, as an alternative too, you know, some long sleeve long sleeve clothes, pants, that sort of thing. Just a little bit of extra vigilance. And again, you know, if you are going to be out in the woods or something like that, a tick check is always a wise idea because, you know, you mentioned an ounce of prevention versus a pound of cure. You know, seeing that up front and, you know, just taking the little bugger off will save you a world of trouble later on. So I don't think
8: when a tick is on you, it's if you take it off or whenever you notice it, it doesn't just land on you and then bite you immediately. If you get it when you're out of the woods and notice, maybe it's bitten you already, right?
9: So they kind of burrow, which is really nasty. I know. There's just, like I said, and that's not even the worst part. I'm not even talking about the worst part.
8: Okay, we won't talk about that.
9: But essentially, you know, if you get them early on, they're easy to remove. And again, you can look up procedures for it. You basically take some tweezers and, you know, make sure you kind of, let's not get into that. but the point is that, you know, the longer they're attached, the more likely they are to transmit disease. Mm-hmm. And so if you get them very early on, let's say, you know, minutes or an hour or two after the event, you know, you're much, much less likely to get anything tick-borne than you would if you didn't notice and they remained attached for like a day or two.
8: I can't imagine that. I mean, wouldn't someone notice that? Like, wouldn't it hurt?
9: No, not necessarily.
8: It wouldn't pinch or anything like that?
9: No. I mean, a lot of the times it's just kind of an incidental thing that you just notice and you think, oh, what is that little black dot? Like, oh, God. But again, you know, that's one of those things where just a little bit of vigilance and it takes 2 seconds to just do a quick tick check.
8: Okay.
9: And again, you save yourself a world of hurt later on. So again, I don't think the changes that we'll have to make are particularly heavy lifts. And these are things which people in other areas, my brother's out in New Jersey, for instance, and it's Southern Jersey. It's got more of sort of a mid-Atlantic climate. And so that's 100% tick country. And so, you know, he's got 3 beautiful little girls and they go run around all the time. And when they come back in, they do a tick check. And it takes 2 seconds, as long as the kids sit reasonably still, which they rarely do. But again, I think, you know, it's just the things that people in other areas of the country have been accustomed to in terms of tick prevention, mosquito prevention, all this kind of stuff, all the little creepy crawlies. Fortunately, we're still too cold to have fire ants, which I'm grateful for.
8: That makes me happy too. I'm not a fan of bugs. I know there are some bugs we need and they help us with things.
9: Yes.
8: I say, okay, just please do it over there. If I'm in the backyard, please do it in the front and vice versa. We have about 2 minutes left or so. What stone have we left unturned for our Memorial Day weekend chat, Justin?
9: Well, I think honestly, we covered a lot of it. You know, again, fortunately, summer ends up being kind of slow for healthcare, which is exactly how we want it. Mm-hmm. We do not want to be busy. We do not want to see you in the hospital. But, you know, my message is always, again, just, you know, stay on top of things early and they won't become problems later on. And just like doing a tick check versus, you know, waiting a few days and getting super sick. It's the same thing. You know, the healthier you are up

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1: 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I don't really think there's a much more succinct way to put it than that.
2: 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You join me regularly, and I am more grateful each time. You shine a light on some things we really need to understand and embrace in order to maintain our health. And I'm grateful to you. So thank you very much, Justin.
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6: You are in for a treat today. Happy Memorial Day weekend. I'm Heather. We are going to do an ACM Rewind Memorial Day salute today. 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
7: Never expect them. You don't. In the show, somebody's going to take us down. They'll take us out.
8: You'll never see us pulling a piece of paper out of our pocket to thank all the people we need to thank. 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

would you like tickets to NASCAR Country Fest on June 20th in beautiful San Diego with Steven Wilson Jr. and newcomer Lakeland Lemmings? Did I mention it's beautiful San Diego? It's part of our Summer of Freedom weekend. Enter to win this national contest at odyssey.com/NASCAR. Get a private hang with Steven Wilson Jr. And then Sunday, you'll get to meet Tyler Reddick before the first NASCAR race on a military base. How cool is that? It's the Anduril 250 on Naval Base Coronado, built by Michael Baker International. Good luck.

0: Got to catch up with Riley Green at the Academy of Country Music Awards last week in Vegas. And I said, let's put together a three-day 90s country festival. Who would he have headline?
1: Brooks and Dunn, Reba, maybe Clint Black.
0: Ooh, solid.

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It's our Memorial Day weekend ACM Rewind. We're celebrating some of the entertainers of the year from the 90s. And Garth Brooks, the most decorated, as you can imagine, winning Entertainer of the Year four times in 1990, 91, 97, and 98. 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

0: While at the ACMs last week, she was born in 2020, but I asked Dasha the very important 90s country question.
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2: Girl, I had a CD player. I don't know how cassettes work. You punch it a few times. You snap it.
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0: It's a Memorial Day weekend 90s country special. I'm Heather, and my dad served in the Air Force for nearly 30 years. And it's crazy because earlier this week, I found a piece of audio of my dad, who I lost in 2015, talking about Memorial Day. And I wanted to share this with you, this special message.
1: Colonel Tom Diamond, United States Air Force, retired. Memorial Day is a time we set aside to honor those courageous young men and women who died in the service of our country. We should also honor those still living. The families of the fallen, they sacrificed their future happiness, security, their love, so that a nation might remain free. To all of them, we owe a debt greater by far than any we can ever repay.

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The Entertainers of the Year of the 90s with the Academy of Country Music Awards. And this year, it went to Cody Johnson. But back in 1999, the Queen herself, Shania Twain, picked up the big-time coveted award.

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fresh off the 61st Annual Academy of Country Music Awards last week, we are celebrating this Memorial Day weekend the Entertainers of the Year winners for the ACMs in the 90s. And you might not be surprised who won in 95 and 96. Reason being, I told you last hour. We'll also check in with Rodney Atkins, Dustin Lynch, and Chase Matthews, some of our newer country stars. And we're going to build some more 90s mock country music festivals. It's on the way on 90s Country.

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Brooks and Dunn won Duo of the Year this year at the ACMs, their 18th time. In 95 and 96, they won the Big Entertainer of the Year. It's Neon Moon. When the

This weekend, we remember those who made the ultimate sacrifice to secure our liberty and defend our freedom. Happy Memorial Day. I'm Heather with Billy Ray Cyrus and Some Gave All.

0: This summer of freedom begins with a weekend getaway to San Diego. Saturday, June 20th, see Stephen Wilson Jr. Attend a private performance from newcomer Lakeland Lemmings. Then on Sunday, meet Tyler Reddick before the Anduril 250 on Naval Base Coronado. 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

0: A lot of current country stars are influenced by the music that you're hearing today on 90s Country. I sat down with Dustin Lynch at the ACMs last week. Dustin Lynch and Heather are throwing a 90s Country Music Festival. It's 3 days. Who are our three 90s Country headliners?
1: Headliners?
2: Go.
1: Okay. Can we consider Alabama 90s Country?
3: Heck yeah.
1: Okay. Let's go Alabama, Alan Jackson.
0: Alan.
1: I'm a class of 89 guy. Let me go Garth Brooks.
0: You heard it here first.
1: That's a pretty strong start.

0: sat down with Rodney Atkins last week at the ACMs and gave him the ultimate 90s country test. If your favorite 90s country cassette got eaten by a tape deck, what do you do?
1: You put a pencil in it.
0: Ding, ding, ding, ding, ding. Yeah.

0: Sadly, earlier this week, we lost NASCAR driver Kyle Busch, and way too young, 41 years old. I bring this up because it was the sport he loved the most, and right now, you have a chance to win tickets to NASCAR Country Fest, Saturday, June 20th, starring Stephen Wilson Jr. and newcomer Lakeland Lemmings in San Diego. 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

thank you so much for spending your Memorial Day Sunday with me, Heather. I'll be back next Sunday with special guest Steve Warner. 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

I knew I'd see her around. I'd be at some party, she'd show up and I'd be walking out. Or across some parking lot, hiding behind her sister. I'd look up, she'd be at the red light beside me in that white Maxima with the sticker on the back. I'd act.

these county lines, closing in on me. 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

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I got a lot on Instagram, especially. 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Scotty with a Y, the letter K, on air. I don't

One of my favorite parts, now that we're about a week out from the ACM Awards, was when I got to chat with Cody Johnson before he won Entertainer of the Year, and also talked about how Parker McCollum calls him for advice all the time, not knowing that a couple hours from then, they were both going to take home big trophies. You can see the interviews, too, on my Instagram, Scotty K on Air.

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0: Detroit's 99.5 YCD. Pretty cool way to celebrate by giving you something, right? 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And what you're going to get, you're going to get tickets to NASCAR Country Fest Saturday, June 20th with Stephen Wilson Jr. and newcomer Lakeland Lemmings in San Diego, plus a private hang with Stephen Wilson Jr. And I got to chat with him. He is super chill, man. He is such a smart, fun guy to talk to because he's got such an interesting perspective. So Sunday, you can meet Tyler Reddick before the first NASCAR race on a military base built by Michael Baker International. 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

0: forget, we got a lot of cool new music. We got one from Tyler Hubbard on Friday. We also got a cool collaboration with Diplo and two different really great country artists that I want to play a piece of one of them for you coming up next. I think you'll like it.
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It's Detroit's Country 99.5 YCD. We got all that wonderful 90s country this morning from Heather every Sunday from 8 to 10. 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

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Running through my Instagram messages too, if you want to give a little shout out for anybody for Memorial Day. If you have somebody that paid the ultimate sacrifice and you just want to say thank you to them, you can send me a message to Scotty K on air on Instagram. I'm going to go through them and get some in the next hour here.

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1: It's Detroit's 99.5 YCD. 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And Linda said she wanted to give a shout out for Memorial Day to her dad, who is the second wave at Normandy. 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You can go ahead and drop your messages as we approach Memorial Day tomorrow. 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

What are the compliments that Riley Green hears the most that mean the most to him, and what makes him uncomfortable? You'll find out. I just posted the video, and I'm not sure if anybody's actually listening to it or they're just looking at his face, but that's fine too. 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I got it.

I just want you to know I got invited to zero barbecues this weekend. Zero. Zero of them. 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

Going through my Instagram and Facebook again, going to get those shout outs if you want to say thank you to anybody for Memorial Day for their ultimate sacrifice. Want to honor those. Don't forget why we barbecue this weekend, why we have the day off tomorrow. So hit me on Instagram. We'll get those shout outs this hour too if you hit me, Scotty K on air. Scotty with a Y, the letter K on air. Just when I-

0: What time zone am I on? What country am I in?
1: It doesn't matter. It's 5 o'clock somewhere.
0: It's always on 5 in Margaritaville, come to think of it.
1: Yeah, I heard that.
0: You've been there, haven't you?
1: Yes, sir.
0: I've seen your boat there.

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1: I'm ready. 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

99.5 YCD. Don't forget, if you want to find that new music I was talking about, we have it all on the Audacy app. AUDACY, a lot of new music out this week. Everything from John Party to Casey Musgraves to even last week we had that Jackson Dean album. Pretty cool.

Going through my Instagram and Facebook messages for the Memorial Day shoutouts. If you just want to say thank you to somebody that paid the ultimate sacrifice for our freedom as we roll into Memorial Day and obviously Memorial Day weekend. Randy says she wanted to say thank you to her father, Danielle, both her grandpas, Lindy, your grandpa as well, and Naomi, nephew, uncle, and grandson. So you can drop your shout-outs on my Instagram right now. Scotty K on air. Scotty with a Y, the letter K on air.

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0: 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If you're a NASCAR fan, you are going to love this. Going to get you hooked up with tickets to NASCAR Country Fest Saturday, June 20th with Stephen Wilson Jr., who's incredible, and newcomer Lakeland Lemmings in San Diego. So you're going to get a private hang with Stephen Wilson Jr. too, who is one of the most interesting people I've ever talked to. Super cool. So you can enter this national contest at odyssey.com/NASCAR. Sunday, you meet Tyler Reddick before the first NASCAR race on military base, which is pretty cool. 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And you can go check it out, like I said, at odyssey.com/NASCAR, built by Michael Baker International.
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1: Couple more shout-outs for anyone that wants to say thank you to someone that paid the ultimate sacrifice, as we are in Memorial Day weekend. Tomorrow, Memorial Day, obviously. Shauna wanted to say thank you to her dad and grandpa. Jenny Arnold said, my dad, I wanted to thank him. Grandpa from Elizabeth and Dan Duke lost his father as well. So you can drop those shout-outs too on my Instagrams or Facebook. Scotty K on air. Scotty with a Y, the letter K on air. Summertime.

0: Chris Young gave us a brand new song on Friday. I want to play a piece of it for you. And it has like the same theme of one of my favorite songs growing up. And by the way, it's a duet. All right, hang out here. It's on next.
1: Blaming all on my roots. I showed up in boots and ruined your blind tie affair.

tell me about it at the ACM Awards, and you know, the way he was describing it was obviously when people break up, it doesn't go the same way for everybody. One person's kind of maybe sometimes stuck on it, the other person moves on really quickly. That's what the song is about, and I was like, I feel like I have a memory of a song. And then I started Googling, and I was like, oh yeah, remember the song The Script? It's Break Even, right? Hearts Don't Break Even. Go Google the song from The Script. And I was like, oh my God, this takes me back to, I don't know what it was, high school or the 2000s somewhere. But that's kind of the same theme. And it did well for them. So you can check that out. It was Chris Young with his new song with Shaylin called One of Us.

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0: This summer of freedom begins with a weekend getaway to San Diego. Saturday, June 20th, see Stephen Wilson Jr. Attend a private performance from newcomer Lakeland Lemmings. Then on Sunday, meet Tyler Reddick before the Anduril 250 on Naval Base Coronado. 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

day, Potts Farm was a place to go. 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Y'all ain't listening. Them old

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I found it faster than anyone. 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I win!" 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

0: What's up? It's Brew, and this weekend we'll be honoring the brave. Memorial Day weekend. We'll also be trying to survive 3 days of hot dogs.
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0: We threw these feelers out on social media, and here's what y'all said. You believe the start of summer is officially today. That's not true in terms of, like, actual calendar-wise. The first day of summer is June 21st. That feels so far off, though. Who wouldn't want an extra month of summer? Let's stamp it today, this Friday. Summer officially here.
1: This

0: what's up today, Weston? It's Brew. What's the funniest thing someone accidentally admitted to you?
1: My coworker at the office, they admitted that they used the copier for their kids' homework, and they've been doing it for like 3 years.
0: Oh my gosh, if HR finds out, she might accidentally go to jail. After

0: 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What's up, Tristan? What is the funniest thing someone accidentally admitted to you?
1: A girl accidentally admitted that she thought that LOL meant lots of love for years.
0: A little bit different.
2: A grandma has passed on. LOL.
1: No, literally, she said, thinking of you, LOL, on the flowers to a funeral.

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1: Oh my gosh. So my friend at work, my coworker, she admitted to me that she will wear a nice outfit to a nice event and then return it. She does this regularly. I was wondering why she had so many good outfits.
0: Oh, you know what? It's like a cheat code, but also illegal.
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They're calling all redheads. Wendy's is having a Wendy lookalike contest in New York City on Tuesday to celebrate World Redhead Day. The winner? It's free hamburgers for a year. They're throwing a biggie bag and a frosty. I'm